0: reading a copy of the paper with some... He was here for something to do with his wife. His wife had an event on, and he decided to tag along. And it was 10 years ago, funnily enough. And literally, George Lucas just hanging out in Rundle Mall. There's a photo of it. I'll show you later. But, yeah, George Lucas.
1: How about that?
0: What a visionary.
2: Cool. Yes. Well,
1: yeah.
0: Tell us. Well, because you had a bit to say on this topic.
1: Well, firstly, look, in respect to that $4 billion sale to Disney, and as you said, when the first Disney version came out, Force Awakens, he kind of panned it, and
0: perhaps rightly so. I would say.
1: Yes, but then he came back to praise Caesar, not to bury the movie, because, for what I read at the time, Disney threatened to sue him from one galaxy to another because he was going to potentially affect the earnings of the movie. So he had to backtrack rather strongly. Star Wars.
0: It should be noted, Marlon, that George Lucas, I think, was employed by Disney as a creative consultant.
1: Right.
0: And so he felt as though, even though he no longer is the Lucasfilm proprietor, he felt that, you know, and being the creator of Star Wars, that he had a rightful passage to, I guess, have some input in how it all went. But they changed Star Wars head to toe. Disney did. Yeah. And I went with something completely different.
1: I didn't care for that first one, The Force Awakens.
0: You liked it?
1: I didn't like it.
0: Yeah. I don't think too many people did.
1: No.
0: Funnily enough.
1: Yeah. But look, if we're going to talk about Star Wars.
0: Let's talk about Star Wars.
1: Can we talk about the greatest movie ever made?
0: Please.
1: Now, have either of you seen Spaceballs? Mel Brooks?
0: No. Never heard of it.
1: Have you seen Spaceballs?
2: Yes, I have. In that case. That was a long time ago.
1: Yes, yes. Spaceballs from Mel Brooks is probably the best movie ever made. It's presented as a spoof on Star Wars. But in fact, it's far beyond Star Wars. Constellations and galaxies beyond. It's a fantastic thing. It gave us classic characters like Darth Vader, Dark Helmet, Yogurt, Barth, played by John Candy.
2: Who's Vader?
1: Darth Vader. Well, Vader. Darth Vader. I suppose.
2: Vader.
1: Yeah, but they call it Darth.
2: No. Oh, they call it Darth
1: Vader, you see. And there was John Candy played Barth, who was half dog, half man. Therefore, he was his own best friend.
2: Mel Brooks
1: played the Yoda character, except who was Yogurt. And so when they praised him, they said, "Oh, Yogurt the wise, Yogurt the magnificent, Yogurt the powerful." And he say, no, just call me plain Yogurt." So cheesy yogurt jokes. And there was, of course, Princess Vespa. She had a pet sheep called Lambretta. Did you get that? Vespa Lambretta.
2: Right. Oh, Lamb.
1: Yeah. Actually, I made that one up. So, wonderful movie. If you want to see a top five movie, that's the one.
0: Spaceballs.
1: And finally, yes. Spaceballs. And
2: it's
1: finally,
2: a long time. It was in the 80s, wasn't it?
1: I haven't finished.
2: Yeah, sorry.
1: There's finally a sequel being released next year.
0: Oh, wow.
1: And the original title was going to be Spaceballs 2, The Search for More Money. And then it was going to be Spaceballs 2, The Search, Spaceballs 3, The Search for Spaceballs 2, and now it's going to be called Spaceballs, The New One.
0: Oh, okay.
1: Spaceballs, everybody go and see Spaceballs. It's sensational.
0: I assume John Candy's not in this one.
1: No, he's not, no.
0: Yeah.
1: And there's one final scene. There's a character in there called Colonel Sanders, and he refuses to, he's scared to follow a particular order, and the commander says, "What's wrong, Colonel Sanders? Chicken?"
2: Time to move on.
0: I think so.

0: Riccardo Cocciante with Se Stiamo Insieme. And prior to that, we heard from Nikos Kourkoulis with the song Eline Ke Edene. Don't know if I said that correctly, Patty. Let's go to some local news, shall we, as Dieter Farbig OAM joins us. Very interesting stuff going on at Glenelg Beach, if you haven't noticed, guys, because some quicksand issues going on.
1: Quicksand.
2: I heard about that, and there was a woman who actually...
0: Twice.
2: Got stuck in it.
0: There's been two incidents this week.
2: And she had to call the emergency services to get her out. So, it's water which goes into the sand, and if you step into that one, because it's very soft and watery, you just sink in, and she did.
0: Supposedly, you can't be dragged underneath the surface, though, because of the, with this particular so-called quicksand, because of your own weight, you'll always have that buoyancy to not get dragged under. Mm. So I'm confused as to how this is supposedly quicksand versus the type of quicksand you see in movies, Marlon.
1: There's different chemistry involved. But as you say, because of your natural buoyancy and density, you only go halfway. But I think your article goes on to say that there's been signs put out by the council.
0: That's correct.
1: What would the sign read, you suppose? What would it say? Beware quicksand?
0: I mean, don't panic. You won't die.
1: I'm just puzzled as to what sort of warning.
3: Beware quicksand.
0: You know what councils are like.
1: Beware anywhere along the kilometre stretch or what?
0: True. In the specific region where she had the incident, I think. But nevertheless, you know what councils are like.
1: Well, they're covering themselves in every aspect. That's
0: don't feed the seagulls.
1: Oh, okay.
3: Why not?
2: I think it had to do that the council puts sand onto the beach to replenish the beach. Yeah. And that's very loose. And then when water gets in there, then they had the problem. I think that's what it was.
1: Yeah.
2: I heard somebody saying on radio how to actually get out. I mean, there's various... you know, you shouldn't struggle and you shouldn't do this and that. And one suggested swim out.
1: Swim out?
2: Yeah.
0: Oh. Wow. Well, apparently the real danger can come from a significant wave coming in and taking you whilst you're struggling. Okay. So we shouldn't laugh too much. But obviously, this is yet to happen to anyone. But, yeah... bit of a strange local development.
2: I mean, it's really unheard of. Never ever heard this before, that we had quicksand anywhere on our beaches. Correct. So
0: do you hang out much at the bay, Marlon?
1: I haven't actually entered the water for it's like you with the gym.
0: Touché.
1: Like you with the gym, I haven't entered the water for a long time, but I enjoy going down the coast. But look, what occurs to me is not so much quicksand for individuals, but particularly down south where some cars drive onto the beach and it's just lovely and flat and they might have a few beers or whatever and then they go to sleep and they wake up to waves lapping through their vehicle. And that happens.
3: Yes.
1: Which leads to the embarrassment and also the expense of being towed out, probably once the tide's gone out, and maybe possibly writing off your motor vehicle because it's been totally saturated with seawater.
0: Yeah, wow.
1: So that's the more common.
2: That has happened many times.
1: Yeah.
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1: Hey Ziggy, please put the kettle on.
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0: And that was Fatis Kara with the song Saria. And before that, there was a Greek-Bulgarian mashup. Now, quickly, a topic without notice. Sports champions coming out of retirement. Thinking about Serena Williams coming back at 44. And I'm reminded of the great Bjorn Borg, who was the superstar of the 1970s and that golden era of tennis with people like John McEnroe, Jimmy Connors, Ivan Lendl, Stefan Edberg, Pete Sampras. He came back out of retirement after 8 years, and it was a disaster because he came back with his wooden racket against graphite, and he got absolutely destroyed. He didn't win one single match during his comeback, I think 1 or 2 years. So in his case, he probably should have done the seniors and gone to graphite. But Serena Williams come back at 44. Are they competitive at that age? Given that, you know, they're coming up against players who are the late teens, 20s, who are absolute prime athletes. Mm. Is it realistic, do you think?
1: Yes. I find that Serena Williams would still have an intimidating factor about her, particularly for a young, inexperienced player.
2: I agree with you, Alice. I definitely agree with you because, you know, she's a very fit person and she's a confident person.
1: Absolutely, she's a winner.
2: And she knows how to hit the ball with that racket and she knows where to hit it as well. I mean, she's been such an excellent champion over the years, and even at the age of 44, I don't think she will win the competition, but she will really be competitive.
1: I have to say she was an expert at playing on emotion during matches,
0: right?
1: Especially when the momentum was against her. She would really play up the psychological aspect to get to her opponent, and yep, I saw it so many times. She'd come back and win.
0: Okay.
1: through that means.
0: Right.
1: So
0: it's not all about the game. It's about
1: dark arts.
0: The mind game psychology.
1: Yeah, yeah, absolutely.
3: I mean, if you remember John McEnroe, there was a lot of mind playing with him.
0: Oh, yes.
3: And most of them were thrown by him. But
0: yeah,
3: Bjorn Borg, because he was such a cool individual, just didn't care.
1: Dieter, I saw something recently about a German, prodigious German tennis player who was supposedly, this is going back obviously before my time, but he came on the scene and absolutely cleaned up, but then sort of didn't really persevere beyond that. Who comes to mind there? What was his name?
2: Severus?
1: No.
0: Well, the great German champion at 16 won with him was...
2: That was Boom Boom Becker.
1: That's it.
3: Oh, Becker. That's it. Yes.
1: Yeah, he won at 16. Yeah.
0: Yes. And he won again. Mm. He had a terrific career, but things went a bit unstuck in his private life.
2: Exactly.
1: Okay.
0: Yeah.
2: That's he lost a lot of money. He went into a lot of financial ventures and in the courts and
0: as
2: everywhere.
0: As did Bjorn Borg. He also...
2: Yeah.
3: Yes.
2: Yeah, true.
0: Yeah.
2: Same.
1: Was he Germany's finest tennis export?
2: Oh, definitely.
1: Yeah.
2: Among Steffi Graf, the female,
3: she was good.
2: Wow, she was world champion.
0: Sensational.
2: Yeah, she was.
0: Married to Andre Agassi.
2: Exactly, and they have a happy marriage.
0: Yeah.
1: Of course, Sinner, the Italian, is of German descent too.
2: Is he?
1: Yes.
2: Well,
1: the Italian champion.
2: He lost in the French Open.
1: Right.
2: So,
1: you've had a few, Dieter.
2: Yeah.
1: You have had a few.
2: He had also a drug problem at one time.
1: Right. Tell us about him.
2: No.
1: Well, it's been an interesting morning.
3: Yes,
1: dare I say. And thank you to everyone for tuning in on Breakfast Without Borders here on 103.1 5 EBI FM. You know the drill. Dieter's up next with Siggy for Morning Music Vitamins this morning. And we'll be back with you from 8 a.m. tomorrow. Have a fantastic Thursday.
3: Have a great day.
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1: It's time for a look at all of your national news headlines here on 103.1 5 EBI FM. It is Thursday, the 4th of June, and you're with Ellis Gelios. The Greens have voiced concerns over ministerial discretion provisions in the federal government's budget bill currently before Parliament. Prime Minister Anthony Albanese says Australia and the United States have an ideological disagreement on tariffs after Washington proposed a 12.5% tariff on Australian imports. Economists are warning that Australia's economic slowdown is only just starting, with rising interest rates and cost of living pressures hitting households. The Australian Bureau of Statistics said Wednesday the economy grew just 0.3% in quarter one of this year, though the data only reflects the first month of the Middle East war. Harry Murphy Cruz, head of economic research and global trade at Oxford Economics Australia, said surging inflation, sky-high oil prices, and shattered confidence will collide to crimp spending through the rest of the year. Heat waves are growing more intense and frequent, threatening food crop production. Extreme heat is no longer limited to summer and is now occurring during key flowering windows for crops like wheat. Research into more heat-resistant crop varieties is underway, but scientists say much more work is urgently required. And the Australian Bureau of Statistics is estimating that 80% of cigarettes and vapes consumed in Australia last year were illicit. Treasury cut projected tobacco excise revenue by $8 billion over the next 5 years in the latest federal budget. Criminologists say the findings reveal a massive policy failure and call for a radical rethink of tobacco laws. In sport, Sportbet's parent company has started a rewards club that falls under loser trade promotion laws. Gambling reform advocate Tim Costello has flagged concerns over links between a major betting firm and the lightly regulated giveaway industry. The federal government has vowed to crack down on dodgy lotteries with tougher laws, though enforcement of current regulations remains limited. To weather in Adelaide on this Thursday, it's a partly cloudy day. There's a very high chance of showers. Winds are southwesterly, 25 to 35 kilometres an hour. It's a top of 15 today and a minimum of 12. And there'll be more news in an hour right here on 103.1 5EBI FM.

0: And a very good morning, everyone. 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
1: And good morning, Dieter. And good morning to all our listeners, of course. I hope it's warm where you are, and because the weather is getting cooler and cooler, I think.
0: Yes, only 15 degrees today, so it's rather chilly. But we will persevere, and it's lovely and warm in here anyway.
1: So. Yes. Oh, that's
0: we
1: true.
0: Haven't got a problem. Now, who are you featuring today?
1: Well, we are actually going to the island of Malta.
0: Oh, Malta, yes.
1: Yes, I think it's not all that well known what's around that area.
0: But they've got an interesting history. Malta,
1: well, yeah, there's a little bit about that, yes. But a lot of them are, again, yeah, facts about it. And there's history in there as well. Okay?
0: Wonderful.
1: So that's what we do. And I can also tell you that tomorrow then we are going to Italy. And after that, we will make our way a little bit more up to Switzerland and Austria, and then we are going more east. So just that you know what's coming.
0: Yes, I'm looking forward to the day when we arrive in Australia.
1: Well, that will take some time. By then, well, I think the last thing we should maybe do is about Australia before we retire, Dieter.
0: Yes, okay. Wow, that's a long way off. Okay.
1: Yeah, that's right.
0: now, let's get into the music vitamins. And I start off with a singer. Well, he was born in the Netherlands and

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That license is more than just permission to broadcast. It's a commitment to serve people from many cultures, languages, and backgrounds with programs that inform, educate, and connect communities. 5EBI was created to ensure multicultural voices continue to be heard on local radio. 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As a licensed community broadcaster, 5EBI must stay true to its multicultural purpose and continue supporting diversity on the airwaves. 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

And that was a song from Candice, and it was the song Rosalia. 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

0: Great song from Greece, Angela Dimitriou, and her song Milalo Mo Epic Kindino. Now, Ziggy, you said earlier on we're going to Malta.
1: We are off to Malta. Yes, we are. So Malta, officially the Republic of Malta, is an island country in southern Europe located in the Mediterranean Sea between Sicily and North Africa. It consists of an archipelago 80 kilometers south of Italy and 284 kilometers east of Tunisia and 333 kilometers north of Libya. The two official languages are Maltese and English, but Maltese is recognized as the national language. The country's capital is Valletta, which is the smallest capital city in the European Union by both area and population. With a population of about 475,000 citizens spread over an area of 316 square kilometers, Malta is the world's 10th smallest country by area and the 9th most densely populated. Yeah, and Malta is a developed country with an advanced high-income economy. It is heavily reliant on tourism, attracting both travelers and a growing expatriate community with its warm climate, numerous recreational areas, and architectural and historical monuments, including three UNESCO World Heritage Sites, Hal Saflieni Hypogeum, Valletta, and seven megalithic temples, which are some of the oldest freestanding structures in the world. Yes, and I will tell you a little bit more about six best sites of Malta after the next few songs.

0: The wonderful voice of Angelika Milster from Germany and her song Walzer Sterben Nie, Waltzes
1: Don't die.
0: Never die.
1: Never die, that's correct, yes.
0: Yes, no, I don't think they will, so they never die.
1: No, of course not, and why should they? And they are so old already.
0: That's right.
1: Over all these years when the first waltz was, or songs were created, music was created, I should say,
0: Well, out of all these, at that particular time in the 1800s, when Johann Strauss and all of them had composed these beautiful operettas, and the music of the operettas, some of the songs in the were hits. And that is the start of the hits in Europe.
1: In Europe, and with those, it's amazing
0: how it just went on through the 1900s and developed more and more. And this is what we are playing today. So
1: I just wanted to say that's amazing what we are playing nowadays and how it developed into this lovely music. Well, nothing against rock and roll, that's a bit different.
0: Some years ago I did on the German Voice, I followed all of this up in various programs. I went right through how it all developed, right into the 90s I went,
1: That's not that long ago, huh?
0: Yes, it's. I think it was probably in the 90s when I did that.
1: I might not have heard that. You have to do that again.
0: Oh, my goodness. That was a lot of work.
1: Yeah, but haven't you still got it? That's a pity. That's
0: A pity. You do these programs.
1: I know, and then the paper goes out. You're quite right. So, but it's a pity. That would have been something to keep, Dieter.
0: It was extremely interesting, and I really enjoyed doing it, and I'm sure my listeners did as well at that time.
1: I can imagine that was a lot of work going back that and oh dear, you should have kept it, but I said that before. Oh, that's a shame. Anyway, play on with music, please, DJ.
0: I will, and it's a song from Audrey Landes and her song 7 Days.

And that was a song from Audrey Landers from the USA and her song 7 Days. And you get right now the 7-day weather forecast. And let's have a look at today. A cloudy day with a very high chance of showers. The winds are southwesterly, 20 to 30 kilometers, becoming light in the late evening. The maximum for today, only 15 degrees. We had an overnight low of 9.6, and currently it's 13.1 degrees. Tomorrow, a medium chance of showers, most likely from the late morning, with a minimum of 10 and a maximum of 17. Saturday will be a partly cloudy day with 10 and 17 degrees. Then on Sunday, partly cloudy, 10 and 18. Monday, a mostly sunny day with 10 and 19 degrees. Tuesday, mostly sunny, 11 and 21. And on Wednesday, a shower or two with 14 and 19 degrees. It's getting a little bit better from Sunday on. The rain will be hopefully gone for a little while, and then we can have some more. Okay, more music on EBIFM. 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

A great song here on EBIFM, and it was Ta Prota Sofila, and it was sang by Anna Meliti. Morning music vitamins here on EBIFM, and now a song from Helmut Lotti from his CD or album, Out of Africa. Here he is.

Well, that's interesting. The technique is going bananas. I thought it was the song I wanted. Let's see. Let's go back and let's try it again. All of a sudden, there was a female voice in, which we never had before.

0: It's very interesting. I never have ever had that before.
1: Something like that. That is very strange. All of a sudden, something else comes up.
0: And it still says Helmut Lotti. It's still the same track. It's incredible. Okay, so but that's the technique.
1: Someone is playing games with us here.
0: Okay, let's get into another song, and hopefully we get through properly.

0: That was a song from BZN here on EBI-FM, and the song was called Sevilla. Now, we're kind of around that area down there. That's where Malta is somewhere.
1: Not quite. Yeah, well, it's in the Mediterranean, but you're... Well, Sevilla's on land. Malta, as we know, is an island. So anyway, Malta, and that's interesting, is an open-air museum bursting with historical, cultural, and natural wonders. The six best sites. First, Valletta and St. John's Co-Cathedral. Explore Malta's fortified capital, which is overflowing with Baroque architecture. The absolute highlight is the 16th century St. John's Co-Cathedral, boasting an interior dripping in gold leaf and housing masterpieces of Caravaggio. I think Caravaggio was to do with the one who painted the 16 chapel. Michelangelo. I think he was
0: Michelangelo.
1: I think he was a student of him or something like that. I might be wrong. Anyway, that was number one. We are going to number two, the Blue Lagoon, or they call it Comino, located just a short boat ride away on the nearby island of Comino. The famous inland is renowned for its shallow, crystal clear Suan waters, making it a perfect spot for swimming and snorkeling. Number three on the list is Medina, the silent city. Step back in time with this medieval walled city. Wander through its labyrinth of narrow golden stone streets and visit the stunning St. Paul's Cathedral. And then, of course, not to be missed, number four, the Blue Grotto. Located on the southern coast, this spectacular sea cavern is famed for its bioluminescent waters. Luminescent water, that's the way to say it, I think, bioluminescent waters. Take a traditional Luso boat tour for an up-close view of the glowing blue whose in towering archway. And number five, the Three Cities. Located directly across the Grand Harbour from Valletta, the fortified towns of Birgo, also called Virtuosa, Senglea, and Cospicua, offer breathtaking harbour views, quaint marinas, and the imposing Fort St. Angelo. And number six on the list is Massac Lock Fishing Village. This picturesque traditional fishing village is famous for its colorful painted boats, also the Luso. Visit on a Sunday to experience the bustling fish market or enjoy a fresh seafood lunch along the waterfront. What are we having for lunch, Dieter?
0: Don't know yet. Don't think anything exciting.
1: Exciting, that's it. So these were the six best sites, more or less, of Valletta, what they... But I will also tell you in the next hour, I would say, 10 things you might not know about Malta. And I won't read them out all at once, so I take it in stages.
0: Okay. So they got a Blue Grotto.
1: Yes, they got a Blue Grotto. We know the Blue Grotto. Where's another Blue Grotto?
0: There's another one, yes. But I don't know where. Don't ask me these difficult questions.
1: I'm not asking you a question. I think the Blue Grotto is on the Amalfi Coast, but, Capri. Capri is the one with the Blue Grotto, as far as I remember. Anyway, I'm not asking you any more questions.
0: Okay. well, we can boast the Blue Lakes, or what's the big deal with the grottos? Come on. And I've been there a couple of times. And it was really blue, the lake.
1: Yes.
0: Beautiful.
1: Yes, there are a lot of blue lakes, even though the water is blue. No, but it's with the sunshine, and I think also the stones below, beneath.
0: Well, it's a crater. It's a volcanic crater.
1: So. It looks just wonderful. As I have been on Malta, and that was really, really nice, on a Mediterranean
0: cruise. Amazing where you've been everywhere. My goodness.
1: Not everywhere, but sometimes... You just don't stay long enough when you're on a cruise. And that is something where I sometimes say, oh, it would be nice to go back, because you get an inkling of all these things, and
0: You know, it sounds so fantastic when you hear it, a tour through Europe, okay? But after a little while, you don't know where you have been, what city it is, and when you come back home, you can't remember. So it's best, in my opinion, I always liked to go to a place and really explore it and take my time.
1: You are totally right. Before you put the music on, Dieter, just one little thing, which I did, and it might be something for people who are going on a cruise as well. You get every day, you get where you are, and they tell you a little bit about the story of this thing. And also, it's got a date on it and the name of the harbor you are in. And I always photograph that with a date on it, so that I, when I got the photos, that I remember, oh yeah, this belongs to here and this belongs to there, which helped a lot, because on a cruise you're seeing so many things, and then you say, oh, was this church in so-and-so, or was it in...
0: Yeah. Look, traveling has to be planned.
1: Oh, yes.
0: It has to be planned. Mm. Otherwise, it's just been a trip you can't remember after
1: but
0: a while.
1: But you're totally right. I prefer staying at a place and then drive around a little bit, go back to the same hotel every night. That is something when you really get to know the country or where you are staying.

It's not working out very well this morning in regards to music, I have to say. The Gremlins are definitely in, and I actually want it this moment.

0: Which tablets does Dad need today? What doctor's appointment does Mum have? Since my parents have gotten older and become unwell, I've been doing everything. I need help. It's not easy when our parents get older. 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

0: And that was a song from Claudia Jung from Germany, and it's called Midsummer Nacht, Midsummer Night, and that one is not far away. We are in the month of June.
1: June, that's right. Mm. Oh, God, yes.
0: And yes, then, yes.
1: And then the days will get longer here.
0: Huh? Exactly.
1: Again, yes.
0: All right, we're getting closer to 11 o'clock. That means the news is coming up. So let's have some music, and then the news will be informing you what goes on in the world.
2: Warren Jody Gunya got a gin.

That's a cute little song. I'm Australian, and it was partly sung in the Yawuru language. So there you are. Very, very lovely. Okay.

0: beautiful song from David Campbell, Only You. It's 11 o'clock news time.
1: Let's have a look at all of your world news headlines here on 103.1 5EBI FM. It is Thursday the 4th of June and you're with Ellis Gelios. At least 21 people have died and dozens injured after a fire swept through a multi-story building in South Delhi. Many of the victims were foreign nationals from South Asia and African countries who had come to India for medical treatment or to support relatives getting care. The building in the Malviya Nagar area allegedly operated as a bed and breakfast for patients and families near a private hospital. More than 40 people were rescued and taken to hospital. The cause of the fire is not yet known, and it is unclear how many people were inside. Fire crews brought the blaze under control quickly, and Delhi authorities are investigating whether the building had permission to run as a bed and breakfast, and said anyone responsible for violations would face criminal action. One person has been killed and more than 60 injured in Iranian drone strikes on Kuwait's international airport, according to local officials. Kuwait's defense ministry described Wednesday's attack as a criminal Iranian aggression, while the foreign ministry reported damage to diplomatic missions. Iran's Islamic Revolution Guard Corps later denied responsibility, saying the damage resulted from an error by a United States missile interceptor. A court in Nigeria has sentenced four men to death for the 2022 attack on a church in Ondo State that shocked the nation. 41 worshippers were killed and more than 100 injured when gunmen opened fire at St. Francis Catholic Church in Owo during a Pentecost service. The court in Abuja also gave Idris Abdul Malik Ormezia, Al Qasim Idris, Jamu Abdul Malik, and Abdulahim Idris 20-year prison terms for belonging to a terrorist group. In sport, in the latest world football results, the Democratic Republic of Congo and Denmark drew nil-all. Albania were beaten 1-0 by Israel. Luxembourg lost to Italy 1-0. Netherlands lost 1-0 to Algeria. Poland and Nigeria drew 2-2. Haiti beat New Zealand 4-0, while Gibraltar beat the British Virgin Islands 4-0, and the Philippines beat Guam 5-1. To weather in Adelaide on this Thursday, it's a cloudy day. There's a very high chance of showers. The winds are southwesterly, 25 to 35 kilometres an hour. It is a top of 15 today and a minimum of 10. And that's all the news we have for you on this Thursday here on 103.1 5EBI FM.

0: That was a song from Kasu Bovci, and the song was called Natalie. And before that, Juan Padro was singing Nomeables. Mm-hmm. Now back to Malta, because we are featuring Malta this morning.
1: That's right. So ten things you might not know about Malta. So number one, Malta is not just an island. Instead, it is an archipelago made up of seven small islands. The two largest islands, Malta and Gozo, are regularly inhabited, while the third largest island, Comino, has only one luxury resort. The remaining four are entirely uninhabited. 90% of Malta's population lives on the main island, while 35,000 of the approximately 440,000 inhabitants of Malta live on the neighboring island of Gozo. Together with the 504 inhabitants on the main island of Malta, they make up 99.9% of Malta's citizens, as only three people currently live on the island of Comino. Number two, it's one of the most remote places in the Mediterranean, but there is evidence that people have lived in Malta since the Neolithic time, that is 500,000 BC. This is proven by the 11 so-called megalithic temples of Malta. The relics are UNESCO World Heritage Site and considered one of the oldest free-standing structures on Earth. Number three, forest? Nope. Lakes? Nope. Rivers? Nope. You won't find three things in Malta: forests, lakes, and rivers. Sure, there's a single tree standing around, but you will look in vain for large closed forest areas. Malta's landscape was shaped by forests 2,000 years ago, but the Romans put an end to this when building their ships. Since then, there have been no contiguous forests in Malta for centuries. You can only find some in parks or small landscaped areas. Besides that, there is also not a single permanent river or lake in Malta. Therefore, Malta's residents have to rely on the supply of fresh water from Sicily. That's amazing, I think. So, and then we have number four. Malti is the original language of Malta. English had only been one of the national languages since the occupation of Malta.

0: Malta by Great Britain in the 18th century. The Maltese language is a mixture of all the influences that Malta has been subject to over the centuries. Maltese is most similar in pronunciation to the Arabic language. The fact that English is one of Malta's two national languages means that the country is one of the most popular travel destinations for English language travelers. So this is all from number one to number four. Now we have a little bit of music and then we go on. What do you mean, Dieter? Or what do you think, Dieter?
1: Sounds very good to me. And now I have a song now, and another played a song from Louise Dorsey. Now, you remember Engelbert Humperdinck?
0: Of course I do, yes.
1: So his name is originally, the family name is Dorsey.
0: Oh, really?
1: Yes. Mm-hmm. And that's his daughter.
0: All right. Oh, listen to her.
1: Yeah, he performed with her together several times over the years, but I never have come across his daughter, that she is also a singer. Well, it's not really surprising if you think about it, the father was a superstar around the world, or is a superstar around the world. Mm-hmm. So here's Louise Dorsey and the song Dreaming Together.
0: Mm.

0: Oh, yes, Come Unter Meine Decke. That was a song from Germany by Gunter Gabriel. And let me translate this one, Come Under My Blanket. Not a bad idea, because the temperature at the moment is only 12.8 and the wind chill is bringing it down to 8.9.
1: That is cold.
0: Yep.
1: Okay, back to Malta, and we are going to point number 5, influence by Great Britain. Malta once was a British colony, which is why you see many common British things in Malta. These include those famous red phone booths, UK sockets, and driving on the left side of the road. Only after 1964, Malta gained its independence, leading to emerging as a republic in 1974. Malta has been a member of the European Union since 2004. And one fact is actually not mentioned here, and our listener Fred, he told us that actually Winston Churchill gave Malta a Medal of Bravery for standing by Britain in World War II. No one else told us that, not even what I've got out about Malta. So thank you very much for that information, Fred.
0: Yeah, well, he spent some time on Malta, didn't he?
1: He told me he was 4 years in the Royal Navy there. So, that's yes, right. So he knows a little bit more than I can read out about Malta, I think. So that was point number 6, and we are coming to point number 7. Oh, number 5 that was, sorry. Now we are coming to number 6. First divorce in 2011. Malta was one of the last 3 countries in the world where divorce was not possible. Malta's residents have only been allowed to divorce since a referendum in 2011. The vote was pretty tight, with 53% yes votes. For example, Gozo's residents voted more than 65% against the new law. Most of the supporters were in the southern cities of Malta. The last 2 countries in the world where divorce is not possible are the Philippines and the Vatican. I wouldn't like to live there anyway. Number 7. 160,000 people from Malta live in Australia. Yep, there are more people from Malta living in Australia than on Malta's second largest island, Gozo. To put the number into perspective, 160,000 people, which is more than a third of Malta's population. There are more than 400,000 people worldwide who are from Malta and live in another country. However, Malta still ranks 48th amongst the world's happiest countries, says a UN report from 2013.
0: And of course, we got a Maltese program here on Radio 5 EBIFM. Yeah. So, yes, all right, so very interesting. And in the last half hour, we have the last few points.
1: 3 more, yes. Okay. 8, 9, and 10.
0: Sounds good.
2: We zijn allemaal blind, willen alles of niets. En gejaagd door de wind, komt er niemand tot iets.

0: And that was a song from Johnny O'Keefe here on EBI FM. And before that, Benny Neyman with To What Tilt Dat Ye Left. 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Time now for the weather forecast. A cloudy day today, a very high chance of showers. The winds are southwesterly, 20 to 30 kilometers per hour, becoming light in the late evening. Maximum today, 15 degrees. We had an overnight low of 9.6. And currently the temperature is 13.3 degrees, but the wind chill is dragging it down to 7.8. That's rather chilly, isn't it?
1: Yeah.
0: Okay, now tomorrow a shower or two with a minimum of 10 and a maximum of 17. Then on Saturday, partly cloudy, 10 and 17. Sunday, a partly cloudy day with a 10 and 18. Monday, mostly sunny, 10 and 19 degrees. Then on Tuesday next week, 11 and 21, and a mostly sunny day. And Wednesday, a shower or two with 14 and 19 degrees.

man who was born to be hunted like a wild animal because he was poor. But he refused to accept his fate, and today his honor has been restored.

0: And that was Boney M with the story of El Lute. And before El Lute, you've been listening to a song from, I know it was Annfried Lyngstad, and she was singing Du Ase Annabatra. Morning Music Vitamins here on Radio 5 EBI FM.
1: And back to Malta. On point number 8, it says most public holidays in Europe. The residents of Malta can enjoy staying at home for a total of 14 times a year. This is ensured by the many Catholic and national holidays in Malta, since it has the highest percentage of Catholics in the EU due to the Catholic Order of Malta that ruled the country between the 15th and 18th century, which didn't change even later as a British colony. As another fun fact, well, I don't know if that's fun, but Malta's residents can choose from precisely 365 churches, which underlines once again the Catholic history of Malta. And I will share with you again something our listener Ken told us, because it's about the Catholics. He told me that actually when there is a priest on the street and he's been seen by a bus driver, the bus driver will stop and he can get on without payment, and he will get off wherever he wants to go to, more or less. And also, every bus driver has a picture of the Virgin Mary in their bus. There you go. That's about the Catholics. And thanks again to Ken for letting us know.
0: Yes, very interesting island indeed.
1: And now comes number 9. So we are going back from the Catholics. We are going, Malta's houses are all built from the same stone. Since Malta's houses share the same building material, the residents love to decorate their houses and homes with colorful doors, balconies, shutters, and a dash of kitsch to stand out from the rest. And in general, people from Malta seem to be extremely creative, since Malta's unofficially called Europe's Arts and Crafts Capital. The Takali Crafts Village in Attard, a makeshift village made up of disused aircraft hangars from the Second World War, is a beautiful example of the country's vibrant arts and crafts scene. There you can watch local glassblowers, potters, jewelers, and all sorts of other hippie artisans selling and producing their authentic Maltese goods right from their workshop. And last but not least, point number 10, made for movies. Thanks to its pristine nature, calm coastline, ancient artifacts, and relative darkness, Malta has served as a film set for many major Hollywood productions, from Gladiator and Troy to Captain Phillips and the TV series Game of Thrones. I didn't know that they were all filmed in Malta.
0: It's very interesting what we find out here on EBIFM.
1: So, that's point number 10 done. So, that's me for Malta for today.
0: Thanks very much, Ziggy.
1: You're welcome.
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5: its member groups and volunteers.

Juanita Duplessis with the song of our friend there, and before from the Netherlands, Frans Druut and his song Five in the Clock. Well, it's not a five in the clock. No, it's going towards 12 midday here on EBI FM. But still time for Armando and his song Cabello So Rose.

0: Once again, it's time for us to leave this studio because the Multicultural SA program is coming up at 12
1: That's
0: noon.
1: That's correct. So we better say our goodbyes. But we are back tomorrow at 10 o'clock for Morning Music Vitamins. So I'm saying goodbye until tomorrow.
0: Bye-bye.

namin si isa next yung duet niya, duet ni Martin Rivera with Kyla, and yung isa ay with Augie Alcacid. Ito naman po ay announcement from PhilASA, Filipino Association of South Australia Incorporated. They are celebrating 50 years of organization and helping the community. Ang invitation nila is to join them for a full course dinner and dance as they celebrate PhilASA's 50th years of service to the Filipino community in South Australia. This is to be on the 27th of June. 6 to 11 p.m. ang nasa invitation, but it actually starts 7. So 6:30 the gates will be open, and 7 p.m. ang start ng dinner. This is at the Adelaide Pavilion, Ville Gardens, corner South Terrace and Peacock Road. Please try to get the tickets from trybooking.com. This is the website that is helping us to sell the tickets, or just ask one of the officers, executive committee, if they have still some tickets. One is Miriam Cocking, and the other ones are Ati Violi and the Marie Solis, who's the president, DJ Del Pilar, and all their contact numbers will be on the website. Okay, so yun po ang ano. Balik tayo sa mga musika, sa duets. Ito naman ay duet with Sasha Padilla. Ang sabi ni Martin Rivera with this duet, there are voices that come, there are voices that go, some keep us guessing as they make the sky glow. I know of one voice that does this and much more, a voice so smooth, so hard to ignore. Ito po ang sabi niya tungkol kay Sasha. Original tones, her voice is velvet. When she sings a song, she'll make you never forget that a song needs heart and soul to survive. Sasha Padilla, I love you, according to Martin, even in our separate lives. So, ito po ang kanilang duet, Separate Lives. At ang susunod naman ay duet niya with Agot Isidro.

Yan po ang pinamagatang True Love na duet ni Martin Rivera with Agot, and this is what he says about Agot. Agot Isidro, the timeless voice, doesn't have to, but she sings by choice. Her talents are endless, her skills so refined. She's good when she's bad, anything less than kind. Agot sang back up, but now it's me who sings to support her and doubles in harmony. She's the epitome of a Pinay, an angel's smile from above, judging from her lifestyle, like me, believes in true love. So yun po ang sinabi ni Martin Rivera tungkol kay Agot. So we tuloy pa rin natin ang mga awitin. This one is Martin Rivera with Caril. Sabi niya tungkol kay Caril, I sang with your mother many times. Ang mother niya ay si Sasha Padilla. But with you, this is the first. I can't believe our children today share our passion and our thirst. To sing with Caril is such a thrill. Now I know that time has passed. I just had to sing a song with her. I hope it won't be the last. This song and this moment has made me truly see that time is oh so precious and slowly catching up on me. The best of times, the best of fun, the best that we can be. You gave me the best of you, so I'll give you the best of me. This is the song that nag-duet sila ni Caril, The Best of Me. Susundan ito ng duet niya with Brian McKnight, Thank You for Saving My Life.

sick, every song will fill my soul until the end. 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I needed a hit song. Thank you for saving my life. Ngayon po, I'm just making a greeting, Lord. Making a greeting about Rachel Del Pilar. Happy birthday, Rachel. Belated nga lang, June 2nd ang birthday mo. And just thank you so much for your friendship. Just wishing you a really good happy birthday this year. Thank you. Susunod na awitin natin ay tungkol sa ang duet naman ni Martin Rivera with Pops Fernandez, his ex-wife. Ang title is Reunited. So, duet with Pops Fernandez ang susunod na awitin. At susundan ito ng Kailangan Mo, Kailangan Ko, duet with Regine Velasquez. Ito ang sabi niya tungkol kay Pops Fernandez. What can I say about my queen forever? Even apart, we are always together. Joined by the heart, still beating as one. On stage and off, we still have so much fun. Many years of joy, even some filled with pain. To go down that road, I don't want to do again. It's heartwarming to know that they all still get excited. My love for you, Pops, recharge each time we're reunited.

Ito ang sabi ni Martin Rivera tungkol kay Regine sa kanilang kantang Kailangan Mo, Kailangan Ko na narinig niyo just now. Ito yung sabi niya, here she comes again with that songbird style. Through the years, it's crystal clear. Among the best, she'll stay a while. She can easily take a song and turn it to her own. She'll unhit your hit song, leave you in the dust all alone. In concert, TV shows, and CDs, even when they were made of wax, she blows away the competition for me. Regine can relax. For in the race, she's in the lead. What's her secret? I'll never know. All we need is a song. Kailangan mo, kailangan ko. Yan po ang sabi niya tungkol kay Regine. And the next two songs ay the last duets dito sa album na to. The Greatest Love Affair, duet ni Martin Rivera with his father, Bert Rivera. And then susundan ito ng The Prayer, duet with Dessa. Ito naman sabi niya tungkol sa kanyang ama. The greatest man I know is someone dear to me I admire most. Taught me to sing, taught me about life, taught me many things more than twice. I owe him my life and my every song. His voice in mine forever strong. I can't thank you, Dad. Words are not enough. When the chips were down, you taught me to hang in tough. I'm there for you winter, spring, summer, and fall. Let's share with them now the greatest love affair of them all.

Ayan po ang programa natin ngayong hapon. 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Ganun din, inuulit ko yung invitation ng PhilASA tungkol sa 50th anniversary ng kanilang pagkabuo at sabi nila is join us for full course dinner and dance as we celebrate PhilASA's 50th years of service in the Filipino community in South Australia. Ito po ay on Saturday, 27 June 2026, 6:30 p.m. to 11 p.m. Sa Adelaide Pavilion, Adelaide Ville Gardens, Corner South Terrace and Peacock Road, Adelaide. At yun po ay pwede nyo makuha sa trybooking.com ang mga tickets at I leave it to you, Lord. I leave it to you to take your time doing that, pero sana gawin niyo before the 13th of June. Dahil yun ang kailangan namin malaman ng numbers so we can advise Adelaide Pavilion. So iiwan ko kayo ng isa pang awitin from Martin Rivera and Duets. Ito ay with Dessa. Ang sabi niya tungkol kay Dessa, they say big things come in small packages. For me, the voice of Dessa has its advantages. From soft to loud, she has it all. A very large voice from a body small. From the ends of the earth back home again, she was more than a colleague. She is a friend. To know Dessa is to define every layer. To sing with her again is the goal, the prayer. So ito po yung kanilang awitin, the prayer. Hanggang sa muli, always look up. Mabuhay.

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Coming up this afternoon at 2 o'clock, a repeat of Wednesday's Greek program, and that is followed pretty closely by the German program, and the Austrians will be here at 4, our Croatian community here at 5. But time now for some music to carry you through into the afternoon.

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Oh, dus Robert Long, de heftige jaren. Well, the next song is for Pam and Noel. Pam and Noel, unfortunately, Will is not here, but certainly I can play, and it is a pleasure to play it. A song for you. It's called Leah, and by a group from the Netherlands, from our well-known little township, Volendam. And that's for you now.

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Can go a bit of hoard, go a tremonini. 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Can all go out again, my cloak, go a tremonini. 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Can all go out again, my cloak, go a tremonini. Can go a bit of hoard, go a tremonini. Can go a bit of hoard, go a tremonini. Can go a bit of hoard, go a tremonini. Can all go out again, my cloak, go a tremonini. Can be a cacadora, go a tremonini. Can be a cacadora, go a tremonini. Can be a cacadora, go a tremonini. 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

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As I slow down in every town, the thoughts come round to you.

viper, tear each other by the throat. There it was that William Johnson sought his snake bite antidote. Johnson was a free selector, and his brain went rather queer, for the constant sight of serpents filled him with a deadly fear. So he tramped his free selection, morning, afternoon and night, seeking for some great specific that would cure the serpent's bite. Cooking Billy of the Moon, cheating up the flower bag head, told him supposing snake bite fella, fella mostly dropped down dead. Supposing snake bite, old goanna, then you watch a while, you see, old goanna cure himself with eating little fella tree. That's a cure, said William Johnson, point me out

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There he saw a big goanna fighting with a tiger snake. In and out they rolled and wriggled, bit each other heart and soul, till the valiant old goanna swallowed his opponent whole. Breathless Johnson sat and watched him, saw him struggle up the bank, saw him nibbling at the branches of some bushes, grin and ring, saw him happy and contented, lick his lips, cough

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Drop me out a deadly serpent, just the deadliest you can. I intend to let him bite me, all the risks I will endure, just to prove the sterling value of my wondrous snake bite cure. Even though a matter bit me, back to life again

Adelaide event. Martin said in 20 minutes some will be a Russian round, while the other wretched creature lies corpse upon the ground. But alas for William Johnson, yeah, they watched the half-hour spell. Stumpy was as dead as mutton, other dog was live and well. And the scientific person who hurried off with utmost speed tested Johnson's drug and found it was a deadly poison weed. Half a tumbler killed an emu, half a spoonful killed a goat. All the snakes on earth were harmless,

William Johnston, down among the boys and swords, shooting every stray going, calls them black and yellow frauds. And King Billy of the Mookie, catching for the cast-off coat, somehow seems to dodge the subject of the

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So he loaded up the truck and they moved to Beverly Hills, that is.

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You're all invited back again to this locality to have a heap and helping off their hospitality.

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12: Good morning, Adelaide, and welcome along to Breakfast Without Borders on this Friday morning, June the 5th. You're joining Ellis and Paddy in the studio. And good morning to you, Paddy.
10: Good morning, Ellis. Can't see you from the screen.
12: Well, that's not necessarily a disadvantage. How did we wake up this morning?
10: Oh, late.
12: All toasty?
10: Late. Mm. Yeah, I was running around like a lunatic this morning.
12: Just for a change?
10: Well, it's the story of my life, but yeah, normally I take my time in the mornings, but yeah, today, no, it's bang, bang, bang, everything, quick.
12: Well, you mustn't have time if you take your time, because you're here at the very start of the day at a ridiculous hour, and you leave at a ridiculous hour, so where's the time that you're taking?
10: Very early.
12: Right.
10: Get very, yeah.
12: Well, you know what?
10: What?
12: The best news here today is that it is Friday, because it's been a week. Paniota.
10: And a long weekend too, to boot.
12: Oh,
10: thank goodness.
12: Wow. I didn't even think of that.
10: Yeah.
12: Completely stumped
10: King's birthday.
12: Right. Outstanding.

0: Google. Neighbor wars. Ever heard of any neighbourly disputes in your time, Paniota?
1: On the news, yes. People right. do get a bit angst with their neighbours if you don't do what they want, or they're noisy or yeah. whatever. Yeah, that happens quite a bit, I think.
0: Perhaps unsurprisingly to you, I've been on the firing.
1: Have you?
0: Yeah, I've been on the firing line,
1: why
0: unfortunately.
1: Is that unsurprising?
0: Well, I mean, it's never spearheaded by me, but I just got caught up in it.
1: Oh, okay.
0: But at the time, I, you know, probably didn't react in the best way.
1: Oh.
0: So, never leave me to be the caretaker of a home in my teenager years, I would say.
1: I wouldn't do that now either. Take note, Mum.
0: Yeah, correct. Yeah, you took the words right out of my mouth. Now, here's one that might get you interested, Patty, which we do love, because you just completely change when there's a topic that you're interested in. It's like there's a glow, there's a colour in the room, there's a brightness.
1: Is there?
0: When is a child actually named? Does it count before the birth has occurred?
1: Oh, that's interesting, because I can tell you stories about my kids' names.
0: Right. Okay. So. Well, I mean, all I can say is that I once had a pet and I renamed it.
1: Did you?
0: But obviously the
1: what, pet... every year? Or
0: no,
1: just
0: not
1: once?
0: Every year.
1: Oh, so you gave it a name and then decided to change
0: yeah,
1: it.
0: Yeah, then I thought, this name's a bit lame. Okay. It wasn't like a major change, but anyway, it was probably like not really allowed, to be honest, but...
1: I used to name all my pets when I was younger after my sporting heroes.
0: That's an odd one.
1: I had an Imran after Imran Khan, and I had a Bjorn after Bjorn Borg.
0: Right. You know, we spoke about him the other day.
1: Yes.
0: Were you
1: yes.
0: around?
1: Yes. Okay. Big fan. Loved him. Posters in my room, everything. Loved him.
0: I don't remember you saying anything.
1: I didn't say anything because you guys were talking. So
0: right.
1: I didn't interrupt.
0: Well,
1: but
0: thanks for the politeness.
1: Love Bjorn Borg. Loved him.
0: Please do say something next time.
1: I will.
0: I would like to make notes of these things, you know.
1: And Imran Khan, my goodness. Oh, I even met him.
0: Did you?
1: Yeah, when they were at the Adelaide Oval.
0: Oh, wow. Little fangirl Paniota. When we do come back, right after some terrific music to get everyone in the mood on this Friday morning, we're going to be talking about things you may have left behind in a cab.
1: Ooh. For me... I've done that.
0: Yeah. For me, it's mainly just my dignity that I leave behind. But... anyway, that and plenty more coming your way. It is Breakfast Without Borders. Let's go around the world with some great music first.

0: Ed Sheeran with Nancy Mulligan, and prior to that we heard from Kostas Doxas with the song To Tragoudi Kairou. It is breakfast.
1: To Kairou.
0: Thanks, Patty.
1: I can say that, but I can't say other things.
0: Apparently not artist names, no. Like we learnt yesterday. It is Breakfast Without Borders here on 103.15 EBI FM. You're with Ellis and Patty. And Patty, we open this morning by looking at the prominent rideshare company, which has revealed its 10th annual loss and found index, listing bizarre items left in cars over the past year, including, get ready for this, an ankle monitor, charming, meat slicer, breast milk, live butterflies, duck sausage, pelvis implants, a child's prosthetic eye, and a rhinestone picture of Jesus. New York City was named the most forgetful city and Sunday the most forgetful day. That makes sense, the last part. The rideshare company, which holds 76% of the US market, said over a million phones were reported lost last year. Trending lost items included vapes, wonder who might be guilty of that, Lubidoo dolls, teeth and gold grills, and Crocs, funnily enough. Not the worst thing to leave behind.
1: No.
0: Past most unique items include a lobster in 2017. imagine being the driver and just having to deal with a live lobster. Divorce papers in 2018, well, something you might want to forget for a lot of people. A salmon head in 2019. 500 grams of caviar in 2022.
1: Well, he would have gotten a pretty penny for that.
0: Well, he must have been really enjoying some bitter bread and dunama.
1: Dunama, it's caviar. It's the
0: same
1: black
0: thing.
1: No, it's not. Caviar is very expensive.
0: Yeah, but we're not talking about the caviar that you ate on the Titanic. It probably was just a little cazzarola of dunama.
1: And dunama doesn't go in a cazzarola.
0: Right. Now, I don't... Thank you. I'm probably giving away the fact that I don't cook now. A fake butt in 2024.
1: Oh, my goodness. Oh, obviously, they just wanted to take it off and left it there when they took it off.
0: How do you take a butt off?
1: Well, it's prosthetic.
0: Oh, okay.
1: You put it in your trousers, in your pants. I don't know.
0: Right. And a 75-gallon fish tank in 2026.
1: Unless that was in the boot. You not notice it's next to you.
0: Yeah. Strange list.
1: But the child's prosthetic eye, yeah. How did that fall out? And how did they not notice that their child didn't...
0: have an ice in their eye socket?
1: Yeah,
0: in New Yorkers, they've got a bit to answer for here.
1: Nothing,
0: Patty,
1: that surprises me with that. Nothing with them.
0: So have you ever left anything behind in a car?
1: Umbrellas.
0: Umbrellas.
1: Oh, my goodness. You don't know how many umbrellas I've lost in my lifetime. In
0: Never
1: cars.
0: Owned an umbrella.
1: Is that why you always wear your hoodie?
0: That's why I always get soaked
1: in
0: all
1: winter,
0: the time. Yeah.
1: Come in like a wet
0: I've just
1: rat.
0: Never seen the value in holding an umbrella around. Like, it's just, it's so lame. But anyway, do tell.
1: Not being wet... It's not lame. But yes, the only thing I've lost are at bus stops, on trains, and in ride chairs is umbrellas. Because I plonk them down and I forget about them.
0: Hardly the most costly thing to leave behind.
1: Well, it is. If you have
0: cab or...
1: to keep buying them, goodness. I bought one yesterday and it was like $27. One of those big ones.
0: Well,
1: I had to because it's big and it covers me because I'm.
0: My mother had a box of umbrellas delivered to her house by mistake. There's some sort of tourism hotel lobby of some kind in the city that shares the same street name as where my mum lives, and they constantly mail stuff to my mum's address, and she just keeps it.
1: Why not?
0: But she basically bought me this box of umbrellas, and I was like, firstly, mum, what am I going to do with this? So I went to try and offload some umbrellas around the street and got rejected by a homeless person. So... goes to show how appreciated I am.
1: Bring him here. Because I'm bound to take one, leave it somewhere and need another one.
0: Right. Well, yeah.
1: Have you left anything?
0: I have.
1: And what's that? Your dignity. No.
0: Yes. On many occasions. But there was one time back in 2022 it was. That I was in a mad hurry. I'd left everything to the last minute just for a change. And I'd gotten a ride to the airport. And I exited the vehicle in a bit of a cluster. And once I gathered myself and entered the terminal, I realized that I didn't have my AirPods anymore.
1: Ooh.
0: But I was going interstate. So I didn't have time to go calling companies to try and circle back to these AirPods. So I had to very, very disappointingly not check in. Check in, but then instead of doing the classic airport routine where you buy some food and read a magazine or whatever it is, AirPods. I went and lined up to buy AirPods.
1: Don't they give you headphones?
0: On a plane?
1: Yeah, we used to get headphones to listen.
0: Yeah, maybe in 1998. Sweet.
1: Well, I haven't been on one for years. I've been raising children.
0: Yes.
1: My money's been going on children.
0: So, that was an expensive mistake.
1: Yes.
0: Very much so, unfortunately. But I wouldn't like to be one of these people that's left behind.
1: And they're easy to lose, too.
0: Very easy.
1: Even the container's small.
0: Small but useful.
1: Yeah. Yes.
0: Anyway, plenty more to discuss here on Breakfast Without Borders. Patty, let's have some more music.

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2: It's Breakfast Without Borders here on 103.1 5EBI FM. You did just hear from Arash Mozeni with Alayababa. And prior to that, it was Jani with the song Chura Genia. Well, we go to the UK now here on Breakfast Without Borders because a pregnant woman is considering changing her unborn son's name, Raphael, because her family keeps mispronouncing it. How hard is it to say that, Paddy?
3: I don't know.
2: It's one of the easier names, I would have thought.
3: I know.
2: Her mum, grandma, and her husband's cousin call the baby Ralph, Ralphie, or Rafa, despite repeated corrections. This family must
3: obviously
2: must not have a whole lot of
3: ethnic blood in them,
2: right?
3: Because because that's Raphael. What's that? Italian,
2: Spanish.
3: Yeah,
2: more like
3: because it's Raph, easy.
2: Yeah,
3: where they get Ralph out of it, I have no idea.
2: Anyway, so she's 4 months pregnant and frustrated, saying the nicknames make her not want to use the name anymore. She asked Reddit. Great place to go when you're trying to figure out what you're going to put a label on your child. She asked Reddit if she should keep correcting them or pick a new name. Well, they're going to have to pick like a one syllable, one and done, like Paul or Tom, because she's going to have some serious trouble with these guys if she's...
3: If they can't say Raph.
2: They can't say Raphael.
3: Or just Raph.
2: But no, she's wanting it specifically to be Raphael. Changing the name, because they're calling it Ralph, Ralphie, or Rafa. So she obviously, you know, all these different variations of Raph she doesn't like. Anyway, one said the family was being ignorant and deliberately choosing to use the wrong name. Interesting take. Sounds like it must be the case, though, to be fair.
3: I think so.
2: Because if you can't say Raphael, then there's something wrong with you.
3: I think they don't like the name.
2: Yeah. So, it begs a question, Paddy. And you would know, given you popped out 5. Maybe another one to come. Is a baby actually ever officially named before it's born? Like, or is some sort of...
3: Yes, I mean, it is.
2: Is it sacrilegious to change? And if you've said this is what the baby's being called and you've told all your family circles, can you then go back and change it?
3: Oh yeah, because it's not born. I mean, you can change it 10 times if you like.
2: That seems strange to me.
3: But why are you naming your child before it's born?
2: Some do.
3: Usually you do that in the last few months, unless it's a tradition where you have to follow, keep a family name, as in a lot of European countries. You take the parents, the husband's parents' name, or your parents' name. But
2: thanks, Mum and Dad. By the way, I'm going to be calling my kids after a
3: me
2: bin.
3: Me too.
2: Saint Vincent de Paul, apparently.
3: But yes, I mean, we all got our grandparents' names,
2: right?
3: I mean, my children have all their grandparents' names. I didn't choose. But what I did do to my children, they all have to spell their names, because I've had to spell my name all my life. So
2: you threw some curveballs around with your children's names.
3: Yes,
2: particularly the spelling of some.
3: Yes, that's what I mean. They all
2: Muddy Ellen, Mary. That's the only time I've seen Mary spelt that way. I actually had this conversation with people last night about names being spelt so many different ways. Like Sean. Do you know how many different ways you can spell Sean?
3: S-E-A-N-S-H-A-W-N.
2: No, there's an Irish variation.
3: Which is?
2: There's, I don't know exactly. Yeah. There's a Gaelic influenced spelling of it. There's heaps
3: same
2: of different
3: with
2: ways.
3: Ian. Ian's like that too. You can get different variations.
2: Ian Miller. yes, that's true. And like there are some that just don't make sense.
3: Yes.
2: Like Sarah and Sarah, H, no H. One's the other name of Sarah.
3: My Grace has a Y. G-R-A-Y-C-E.
2: Wow.
3: Mm.
2: Very graceful.
3: Very graceful. Mm. But yeah, all my children have to spell their names because I've spelled them.
2: As in your children have to spell them?
3: To people, yes. Well, if they say their name, they have to spell it because people will not
2: I thought you were saying it's like an objective of theirs to spell their name. No, I thought, well, you'd hope, Patty.
3: Even Elaine, there's no I in her name because I had to spell my name every time people would say, is it a with a Y or an I? And I used to go, no, I-E. So I've punished my children them having to spell their names.
2: You have done. So you're saying effectively that you can change a child's name?
3: If it's not born, definitely. Okay. If it's not, what?
2: Because I used to have a cat. We called it Tassie. And then I went to a barbecue, and I think she might have even been like 3 at the time. We went to a barbecue, and I had an auntie there that was asking, "Oh, so what's this pet's name?" And I was like, "Tassie," and she's like, "Oh, Cassie," and I'm like, "No, it's Tassie, but actually now it's going to be Cassie. I prefer Cassie." So then we went and changed her name.
3: Well, it's an pet, doesn't matter. Yeah. It's not like you've having to change birth certificates or anything.
2: She died from a very aggravated cancer, so I didn't do her the world of good by giving her that name, changing her name. But
3: it's starting to sound like my mum. Things happen because they're meant to, not because of something you've done.
2: Right. So. Fair enough. Well, Patty, lots more to talk about. Play us some more of your smashing global music.

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3: Welcome back. You are listening to Breakfast Without Borders on this Friday morning. You're with Ellis and Patty, and just before you heard the spellbinding sound of Indila with the song Love Story. Very lovely song, Patty.
4: Yes, it is.
3: Prior to that, we heard from Trapping Moods with the song Floating, and this was a special request that was handed in to us by the lovely Sabine.
4: From the German Voice program.
3: Who does the German Voices on a Thursday.
4: Yes.
3: And love Sabine, Patty. Just
4: yeah, she is.
3: Brings a glow into the room.
4: Yes, she does. She's a lovely, lovely lady.
3: And a good presenter too. I like some of her music. I've actually done a sneaky Shazam of some of hers. And then I came in yesterday and I said to her, Sabine, I've no idea what you're saying a lot of the time, but I think you have a lovely voice on the airwaves.
4: Most of the time. You don't speak German.
3: Oh, sometimes. No, German's an emotive language. Sometimes you can get a feel for where the conversation's going. And I also love the culture of Germany too. Spent a long time in Germany.
4: I did German for 3 years.
3: I'm aware. Guten Tag. I'm aware.
4: Guten Morgen.
3: Yes.
4: I mean, that's all I know.
3: I'd love to say I can speak it. Let's go to the issue of an iconic Australian rock band, Patty. Of course, there can only be one.
4: Akadaka.
3: So we're getting back home now, and despite being one of the world's most recognisable bands with a 53-year history, some AC/DC fans are only now learning, apparently only now learning, what the name means. To be honest, I never even considered wanting to know what it means.
4: Wouldn't it come up on Wikipedia?
3: Yeah, but you've got to be, that's a very niche thing. Like, you've got to really want to know. Like,
4: but wouldn't you?
3: No, because AC/DC is just such a cool acronym that I don't care about what it actually means.
4: Okay.
3: But anyway, some thought AC/DC stood for Antichrist Devil's Child. The real origin is electrical. So the founders Malcolm and Angus Young got the name after their sister Margaret saw AC/DC on her sewing machine's AC adapter. Wow, how random. Who would have thought in that moment that they would end up becoming arguably the greatest rockers ever?
4: I know.
3: Because they've got to be up there, right?
4: Oh, yeah.
3: Wish we had Chris Fergs around.
4: Who's Chris Fergs? Oh, yeah. I thought he was in the bag.
3: You really worry me sometimes.
4: I'm still asleep.
3: You really do worry me.
4: Oh, I thought he was in the bag. I was going to say, there was no Chris Fergs. So, my apologies, Chris. So, you know how I feel about you, but yeah, no, I'm half asleep. Go on.
3: So it stands for alternating current, direct current, which the brothers felt captured the band's raw energy. That's one way of putting it. The Australian rock group formed in 1974, and they've taken out 17 awards across the Grammys, Arias, and MTV. Current members are Angus Young, Cliff Williams, Phil Rudd, Brian Johnson and Stevie Young, and some of their hits, just some of their many hits, include Back in Black, Thunderstruck, and Highway to Hell. I'm going to break a cardinal sin here, Patty. Because I'm going to Highway to Hell. In Australia, fans often call them Akka Dakka. Thank you, Patty. So, let's hear it. Your favourite Akka Dakka songs, Patty. And how high are they up there when it comes to being among the greatest?
4: They are. They're up
3: there. Don't say it that plainly, please.
4: No, they are. And it's worldwide, too. It's not just in Australia.
3: No, we
4: Americans love them. English love them. Everybody loves them. Or, I mean, I like Brian Johnson's voice, but Bon Scott, he was AC/DC. I mean, we lost him at a very young age.
3: Mm, as we often do.
4: Yes, and very tragically too. Mm. He died from vomiting. I think he choked on his own vomit, I think.
3: Felt like you were doing that mentally.
4: I was trying to just think. Then. But my favourite, which probably a lot of people, younger people wouldn't know, TNT. I love
3: TNT.
4: Yeah.
3: Dynamite.
4: That's it. Dog Eat Dog, and It's a Long Way to the Top. If you want a sausage roll.
3: I would have thought that.
4: That's what we used to sing.
3: Yeah. So I grew up with that one.
4: That's what we used to sing.
3: The snag roll.
4: Yeah.
3: Yeah, look, you know, we can all dance around the issue, but for me, Kiss are the number one.
4: We know that.
3: Kiss a numero uno.
4: I was a big Kiss fan too.
3: Really?
4: That I did, like I said, with Bon Scott. And, I mean, when Brian Johnson first came with the Back in Black and the Thunderstruck and that, yes. But I don't think. I mean, they've got to give it up. Have you seen Angus Young?
3: Looks like not looking so young. Samarani there.
4: He looks like a grandfather up there still with his shorts, school uniform on, prancing around the stage. 53 years. So he's got to be in his 70s. I know he started, he would have been the youngest one there because the young brothers started it, as you mentioned. But, yeah, I mean, time to put the school hat away.
3: Well, that's the thing, isn't it? I mean, some of these musicians, after being icons for so many decades, they look like absolutely hammered corpses. But Kiss,
4: because they're older.
3: Yeah, Kiss, you've got to give it to those guys, right? Paul Stanley and Gene Simmons.
4: Yes.
3: Never taken drugs, never drunk, and they're still going. They're like nearly 80. I
4: love Gene Simmons.
3: You love Gene Simmons.
4: I never did, but it's only I watched his show on one of the streaming things.
3: Oh, the family show.
4: Yeah. Mm. And, yeah, I got a different perspective of him because he always, because of his...
3: Yeah,
4: he was
3: the aura.
4: Yeah, very...
3: The Kiss aura.
4: Yeah.
3: Yeah.
4: Very different to what he portrays on stage.
3: Not such a womanizer after all.
4: He was.
3: Right.
4: Over 3,000.
3: So, what are you inferring then? What has
4: it?
3: It
4: was just his personality on stage. Seems like he's very, you know, stay away, blah blah blah. But he was a very nice man.
3: Yes,
4: and a very intelligent, very clever businessman.
3: Oh, that much can be definitely said.
4: Yeah,
3: him and Paul together.
4: Yeah,
3: they just created an empire for themselves.
4: Yes,
3: and very unfortunately, very very cleverly locked out all other band members from having anywhere near the share of fame and glory and money that Gene and Paul have had.
4: Yep.
3: All done very strategically, might I add.
4: Yes, and Gene, very, very, very good businessman. Even the dollar sign, you know, the cash sign, he patented that because no one else had done it.
3: Well, they made me cry, those guys.
4: We know.
3: Four 80-year-olds made me cry, which... Yeah, not many.
4: And we lost Ace Frehley this year too, didn't we? Which was very sadly. Sad. Yes,
3: very sad. Very good guitarist. Hear of a Kiss death.
4: Yes.
3: Always sad for the Kissologists in the Kiss Army. But anyway, I don't want to take away from the AC/DC limelight. So you reckon they're the best globally?
4: No. Well, as in rock
3: in that band. Genre. Yeah.
4: On that genre, yeah. Oh well, you know, they still sell out all concerts, don't they? People go crazy here when they come. Were they at the race here this year, last year, or whenever?
3: I'm not sure. I don't go to car events. But I know that in Rome. They headlined a Rome concert in the 90s. I think it was, or possibly still is, the most ever attended.
4: Oh, yeah. No, they are good.
3: Rock concert.
4: And we should be proud of them.
3: We are proud of them.
4: Aussie band.
3: We are proud of them. Good old Aka Daka. There you go. What are your favourite Aka Daka songs? If you want to tell us, give us a call here on Breakfast Without Borders on 8211-7066. We're approaching the end of the hour, which means the news is on its way, the local news edition here on 5EBI. Plenty of great music to come between now and then. Don't go anywhere.

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It's time for a look at all of your local news headlines here on 103.1 5 EBI FM. It is Friday the 5th of June and you're with Ellis Gelios. South Australia's debt is forecast to exceed $50 billion by 2029-2030, with Treasurer Tom Koutsantonis projecting $1.4 billion in operating surpluses over the same period, saying the debt remains manageable. Delivering the re-elected Malinowskis government's first budget this term, Koutsantonis said billions are being invested into a new women's and children's hospital and a transport corridor through Adelaide. The budget contains no major surprises and focused on delivering $2.2 billion in Labor election promises, including free public primary and high school education and fast-tracking housing supply. Health now makes up about one-third of state spending, with $1.7 billion over 5 years allocated to meet rising demand. Nurses and midwives have walked off the job at a northern suburbs hospital as part of a 24-hour strike. The nursing union is pushing for a 20% pay rise over 3 years. The strike is set to end, or the strike did end rather, at 7 a.m. this morning. IREN Limited will build an 800 megawatt AI data centre in South Australia's mid-north between Burra and Morgan, creating up to 500 jobs. Goyta Mayor Bill Gebhardt called it a game changer and said everyone is on board. IREN co-founder and CEO Daniel Roberts told local media the project is personal for him and his brother Will, saying they spent part of their childhood in Adelaide. Full Circle Theatre Company launched successfully at the Immersive Light and Art on Light Square, with Artistic Director Joe Carson saying it is Adelaide's first professional music theatre company. The stage was for the debut show Catch Me If You Can, a Futures Theatre in November. Full Circle is aiming to create hometown opportunities. While Adelaide has many amateur and semi-professional music theatre groups, they typically run on tight budgets and cast and crew have day jobs. Full Circle is backed by patron Pamela Wall, a well-known Adelaide philanthropist and former nurse and businesswoman. Casson hopes the company will let more Adelaide artists work professionally, locally, instead of having to travel to Melbourne, Sydney or Brisbane. In sport, Adelaide Crows coach Matthew Nicks is hopeful that the Crows' narrow one-point win over Geelong won't be marred by injuries or tribunal issues.

20 kilometres an hour, turning westerly to northwesterly during the morning and early afternoon. It is a top of 17 today and a minimum of 10. More news in an hour.

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3: You did hear just now from Hazel with the song I Love Poland, bit of a disco-y vibe to get us really looking forward to the weekend, Panagiota. And prior to that, we heard from Ligeria and Omar Farouk with the song Le Lim Le, which was a lovely number. We go now to our Royals watch, Paddy, and Andrew Mountbatten Windsor was seen on the 5th of June leaving Marsh Farm on the Sandringham Estate. Can we just get an understanding of what's going on there? So this, so he's now no longer in the lodge, gone. Sorry, the lodge. the palace.
4: Sandringham.
3: He's out of the palace.
4: Yeah, wherever he was,
3: and he's now in Sandringham. So what is Sandringham?
4: Oh, I think it's an estate somewhere.
3: So the...
4: It's not in within the confines of where the royals live.
3: Right. Okay. So, anyway, let's get to it.
4: I mean, they own so many properties that really...
3: Do they?
4: It's a property, yeah.
3: Okay. So, he was seen leaving the Sandringham estate with a large purple bruise covering his right eye and cheek. A source close to him said the bruise is not a cause for concern and there'd been no drama that went on. Of course, they would say that. But no details were given, citing any medical confidentiality. Andrew, who's now age 66, remains under police investigation after his February arrest on suspicion of misconduct in public office. He was released after 11 hours and has rarely been seen publicly since a May security scare at Sandringham, when a balaclava-clad man allegedly ran toward him while he was walking the late Queen's corgis. Police are also examining a new allegation that Andrew behaved inappropriately towards a waitress at Royal Ascot in June of 2002. The claim is part of a wider investigation into his time as UK trade envoy from 2001 through 2011, including his association with Jeffrey Epstein. Former business secretary Vince Cable has been asked for a witness statement, and there are also questions over emails allegedly showing Andrew sharing confidential government information. So, Paddy, what do we think about the state of play regarding the former prince? I love that we don't call him Prince Andrew anymore.
4: Well, he's not. He's Andrew.
3: That's got to be the biggest kick to the teeth, though.
4: For him?
3: Yeah, losing that royal title.
4: He had this entitlement.
3: Oh, we know that. It's the least of what he had.
4: But the thing is, he didn't show it in his younger years, but obviously he was doing it all behind the scenes.
3: So I
4: liked Andrew when he was younger.
3: I don't think there's any shame in saying it. I think the common narrative is that he was actually quite a charmer. And he had a good story to tell too, you know, served in the military.
4: So in his younger days, before he got married.
3: Did people resonate with him because Charles was sort of, and I don't really know the other brothers to be honest, but Charles was sort of this prim and proper kind of.
4: And Anne, they were sort of, you know, very, well, Charles had no choice because he was going to be the future.
3: Yeah.
4: He was going to be the future.
3: But Andrew was a bit of a curveball. And I feel like people.
4: Well, a bit more human, you know what I mean.
3: Yeah.
4: More people were drawn to him because, you know, he wasn't prim and proper like Charles.
3: Yes.
4: Charles, you know, with Diana and all that, people didn't think
3: I feel like he's
4: him.
3: Just not overly likable.
4: No,
3: is he?
4: No, and it's his whole personality, even now as king, you know, he's a bit. But again, it's how he's been raised.
3: Yeah.
4: He has to be prim and proper. But Andrew was the Queen's favourite.
3: So, I mean, is it impossible to think that? Because I'm just trying to.
4: I think whatever he was entitled. He felt entitled, and because he was the spare, so to speak.
3: Always the Queen's favourite son, apparently.
4: Yes, yes. I just said that.
3: Right.
4: The Queen's favourite. Do you listen to me?
3: I try to, Paddy.
4: Mm. He was her favourite. But yeah, no, I think, you know, if you're not getting attention like you think you should, you sort of do things to.
3: Okay, that's one thing though. What I'm wanting to know is now, given that he's not a royal anymore, what is a security protocol and what is the level of security?
4: He shouldn't have any.
3: Yeah, so, well, that's your opinion. But I'm saying, factually, what detail, what security detail does he now have? Because you would think that given how things have panned out for him, that there would be a lot of interested people, vigilante types, that would love to have their way with him, so to speak.
4: Obviously.
3: Well, not obviously, because we don't know. But, you know, we're inferring things.
4: Yes.
3: But what I'm trying to get at is, now that he's not officially a royal anymore, and he's not a part of the royalty wealth, then what need is there for high profile security or high stakes security? You would think that they would have that in place for him.
4: They can, because he's been thrown out of the family. He's not a prince anymore, so he doesn't have any titles or anything. So he's got his own money. I mean, he's not poor.
3: Yeah.
4: So if he wants security, he should be.
3: He's got to fund it.
4: Yeah, like the other one in America.
3: Yeah.
4: Why is he expecting the
3: Who's
4: English...
3: the other one?
4: Harry.
3: Right.
4: Why is he expecting the English people, taxpayers, to pay for his security
3: it's not being taxpayer funded. There'd be people with sharpening their pitchforks if that was going on.
4: Mm.
3: It's just interesting to think, isn't it? Like, you know, how quickly... how quickly life can come at you, I suppose.
4: Well, if you do the deed, you pay for it.
3: And do the crime.
4: Do the crime. What's it?
3: Do the time.
4: Do the time. Yeah. I think he thought he was untouchable.
3: Well, again,
4: like a lot of people.
3: But we need to be proper and say that. You know, nothing's been
4: proven
3: officially. So let that be known by all.
4: Yes, yes.
3: But it's just life can come at you quickly, can't it? I mean, this is the greatest example of that. You know, if he's now in a situation where
4: it's a fall from grace, isn't it?
3: Probably the biggest I've ever heard of or come across, I'd say. So, Godspeed. Anywho. Let's have some more music.

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3: Welcome back. It's Breakfast Without Borders here on 103.1 5 EBI FM. You did just hear from Shakira, the Colombian sensation, with the song Whenever, Wherever. And prior to that, we heard from Kate Bush, the classic song Wuthering Heights, Patty Todorovich, station manager of 5 EBI and panelist extraordinaire. How's your Friday morning going?
4: Excellent. So it's a pleasure working with you.
3: Patty, it's my life's honour.
4: Is it? No pay rise.
3: Okay.
4: Withdrawn. No crawling.
3: Well, a shivery one, though. Yes. Not right here, right now, but in the wider Adelaide world, it's pretty cold, isn't it?
4: Yes, very much.
3: Especially so. First sort of hour of being outside when you get up in the day to start the day. It's just... And bone-tingling.
4: Yeah, what I've noticed is, even though it's a specific degrees, it feels less, a lot less than what it is.
3: Well, a certain weather app that's been in the news for a lot of the wrong reasons in the last year does often tell you it actually feels like this temperature.
4: Yes.
3: Which is always the one I go by.
4: Yes.
3: Because you can get those sneaky little, like, it's 18 degrees, but it actually feels like 15.
4: Mm.
3: And that's when you can get really badly caught with your pants down. If you head out with some short shorts, some 80s footy shorts.
4: Which is you.
3: Yeah, it is me.
4: Around half
3: I'm
4: the time.
3: Absolutely a sucker for underdressing where I should not.
4: Yes.
3: Anywho, let's move on and talk about a woman who's posted on Reddit that her neighbour cut down her trees without consent and then emailed her a bill for over $1,000 with a payment deadline. Just in case there wasn't enough audacity there, there's a deadline for the payment. The neighbour claimed he'd tried to contact her months earlier with a vague email about tree work, but she says it never mentioned removing her trees. He also alleged a tree had fallen into his yard, which she didn't see. She refused to pay, rightly, and told him to stop contacting her. Reddit commenters said that she isn't liable and suggested the neighbour owes her for the loss of the trees. For the lost trees. Several advised getting legal help, noting his email is evidence of him cutting them. One said he could be liable for multiple times the value of the trees. The article that has brought this incident to light also noted that you generally can't cut a neighbour's trees without permission and recommend seeking professional legal advice in these situations. This reminds me so much of the line of work my father's in as a builder, and just how careful you have to be where it comes to trees here in Adelaide and councils, because if you don't strictly enforce a memo, then it can, you know, because you got, remember, it's not the builder that's doing a lot of the work, it's the builder that's outsourcing the work, and sometimes, let's say, people aren't overly considerate about what should be cut down and what shouldn't. But when it's a neighbour doing it, then I can see how this has become quite the dispute and could get potentially very ugly.
4: Well, it should.
3: This happened in the UK, by the way.
4: It should. Because why are they cutting down trees? I mean, I understand if one of them fell into their property or the leaves, but then trim them. Trim the branches, do whatever.
3: Couldn't be bothered doing the maintenance.
4: No. But, yeah, usually it's like fences and that sort of stuff that you have the neighbour disputes. Yes.
3: Which we're not about here.
4: And changing. No, we're not.
3: Are we?
4: No.
3: Good.
4: But changing fences, you know, because now everyone likes to live in, like, cages. You know, everyone wants these 6-foot fences and blah, blah, blah.
3: In the Taj Mahals.
4: And, you know, maybe want the other person doesn't want to live cooped up in a, you know, in a 6 or 7 foot fence area on both sides or whatever.
3: Well, it begs the question, Panagiota, do you know of any neighbour nightmare stories? Have you heard of any?
4: No.
3: Really? So you've always gotten on with your neighbours?
4: I ignore them. Mate, at Smithfield, I've had quite a few come and go. But being there, no, they've all been very nice. Except one lot that were there, the kids would go into our letterbox and, you know.
3: That's a concern.
4: I did have a few words to say to the mother, like, stop your kids. And she said, well, get a letterbox that locks. So I did. But no, she didn't.